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1: As part of a toughened stance under Andy Burnham's government, the Foreign Secretary is set to announce sanctions on Israeli settlements in the West Bank. Ed Miliband's expected to set out a reset of the UK's relations with Israel in a statement in the Commons later. Hampshire police say officers were pushed off motorcycles during anti-migrant protests in Portsmouth. The force says investigating potential assaults and criminal damage after vehicles were smashed when demonstrators tried to stop migrants from being driven away to Kent. Sarah Jones, the policing minister, said there's no excuse for threatening behaviour.
2: The impact was felt by local residents and workers for whom the scenes will have been unnerving, as well as ferry passengers and motorists who face delays as a result.
1: New figures show retailers suffered a disappointing August as looming household bill increases saw consumers rein in their spending. And the contestants have been announced for this year's Great British Bake Off. The bakers will be judged this year by TV cook Nigel Lawson, who is replacing Dame Prue Leith. That's the latest from Radio News Hub. I'm Jules Eastbridge.
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1: Cloudy across the UK this morning with plenty of showers that could be heavy at times. Temperatures ranging from 11 degrees Celsius in the north to 16 degrees Celsius in the south.

0: You had your arm around what's her name? She had on that scarf I gave you, and you got down to tie her laces. 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
1: Ed Miliband is set to announce sanctions on Israeli settlements in the West Bank as part of a toughened stance under Andy Burnham's government. The Foreign Secretary is expected to set out a reset of the UK's relations with Israel in a comment statement. Officers became the target for anti-migrant protesters in Portsmouth. That's according to the head of Hampshire Police. This says after activists attempted to block the road leading away from the RNLI lifeboat station after migrants are brought ashore. Policing Minister Sarah Jones says disorder won't be tolerated.
2: Peaceful protest is a fundamental part of our democracy, but so too is the right of other citizens to go about their lives without undue interference. And there can be no excuse for threatening behaviour or serious disruption.
1: No arrests have been made, but an investigation to identify offenders has been launched. A retailer suffered a disappointing August as looming household bill increases saw consumers rein in their spending. That's according to new data. That's the latest from Radio News Hub. I'm Jules Eatbridge.
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1: Variable amounts of cloud throughout Tuesday. There could be some showers, which could be heavy at times. Temperatures ranging from 15 degrees Celsius in Scotland to 20 degrees Celsius in the south of England.

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1: As part of a toughened stance under Andy Burnham's government, the Foreign Secretary Ed Miliband is set to announce sanctions on Israeli settlements in the West Bank. Hampshire police say officers were pushed off motorbikes during anti-migrant protests in Portsmouth. The force says investigating potential assaults and criminal damage after vehicles were smashed when demonstrators tried to stop migrants being driven away to Kent. The policing minister, Sarah Jones, says there's no excuse for threatening behaviour.
2: Disorder of any kind will never be tolerated. And those who cross the line from peaceful protest into illegality will face the full force of the law.
1: The second phase of the Southport inquiry gets underway later, with the families of children injured in the attack hoping the findings will bring meaningful change. Later, this stage of the inquiry starts with 2 weeks of seminar-style hearings exploring topics related to violence fixated individuals. And two trailers have been found by police investigating the theft of more than 70,000 pints worth of Guinness early this week. That's the latest from Radio News Hub. I'm Jules Eatbridge.
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1: Variable amounts of cloud throughout Tuesday. There come some showers, which could be heavy at times. Temperatures ranging from 15 degrees Celsius in Scotland to 20 degrees Celsius in the south of England.

0: Secretary Ed Miliband is set to announce sanctions on Israeli settlements in the West Bank, all part of a toughened stance under Andy Burnham's government. Hampshire police say officers were pushed off motorbikes during anti-migrant protests in Portsmouth. The force says it's investigating criminal damage and potential assaults after vehicles were smashed when demonstrators tried to stop migrants being driven away to Kent. The policing minister, Sarah Jones, says there's no excuse for threatening behaviour.
1: The impact was felt by local residents and workers for whom the scenes will have been unnerving, as well as ferry passengers and motorists who face delays as a result.
0: The families of children injured in the Southport attack hope the second phase of an inquiry into what happened will bring meaningful change. Later today, phase two of the inquiry will begin 2 weeks of seminar-style hearings. And retailers suffered a disappointing August as looming household bill increases saw consumers rein in their spending. That's according to new data. That's the latest from Radio News Hub. I'm Jules Eastbridge.
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0: Variable amounts of cloud throughout Tuesday. There come some showers, which could be heavy at times. Temperatures ranging from 15 degrees Celsius in Scotland to 20 degrees Celsius in the south of England.

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1: Nigel Farage has called for full face coverings to be banned in public once and for all after masked protesters gathered for anti-migrant demonstrations over the weekend. The Reform UK leader labelled face coverings a menace and made clear he would ban religious ones as well. It comes after crowds of masked black-clad men blocked road access to the port of Dover on Saturday. Gavin Stevens is chairman of the National Police Chiefs Council.
2: We try our very best to anticipate what's happening. But if those that want to organise protests don't tell us about it, don't give us advance notice, clearly then we've got to respond as quickly as we can.
1: The families of children injured in the Southport attack hope the second phase of an inquiry into what happened will bring meaningful change. 2 weeks of seminar-style hearings begin today. And Prince George is expected to begin his first day at Eton College. 13-year-old George is following in the footsteps of his father, the Prince of Wales, and uncle, the Duke of Sussex, who both attended the public school. That's the latest from Radio News Hub. I'm Holly Hughes.
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1: Heavy rain slowly clearing, but still showers in some parts. A brighter day for many, though, and feeling fresh with winds gradually easing and highs of 19 degrees Celsius.

hair stop growing? Is that even a thing? Haven't lost any of it, but something ain't the same. Maybe it's a metaphor. Is it even that deep? I think my hair stopped growing. Or is it me? I called Phil a couple times. He's probably sick of me. He said go easy on yourself, but what does that even mean? Sounds like good advice, but

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1: Ed Miliband is set to announce sanctions on Israeli settlements in the West Bank as part of a toughened stance under Andy Burnham's government. The Foreign Secretary is expected to set out a reset of the UK's relations with Israel in a comment statement later today. Ministers have suggested goods coming out of the illegal settlements in the West Bank, a Palestinian territory, could be subject to trade restrictions as part of the changes. The inquiry into disgraced brain surgeon Sam Elgemal will reach a watershed moment as public hearings begin today. Mr. Elgemal was a consultant neurosurgeon at Ninewells Hospital in Dundee, and patients had raised concerns he'd harmed as many as 200 people. And a housebound and partially blind 83-year-old pensioner has been convicted in a fast-track court of not taxing her late husband's car while mourning his death. The elderly woman, who's never driven, was prosecuted by the DVLA over an unpaid bill on the car after it had been transferred into her name in April last year. That's the latest from Radio News Hub. I'm Holly Hughes.
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1: Heavy rain slowly clearing, but still showers in some parts. A brighter day for many though, and feeling fresh with winds gradually easing and highs of 19 degrees Celsius.

0: 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Give me some tunage, please. First chub is already in. Shabba.
1: Hi there.
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1: What a morning.
4: Isn't it a lovely morning?

Nikos. He's listening in. Calimera, Nikos. I'll be travelling late when I come to Corfu. Here's a tune from Cliff for Mrs. Nikos.

boys and girls, ladies and gentlemen, everybody else, quiet this morning. Give me some tunage, please. Good morning to Paul Walls. Missy B's doing a gig at Cranleton Village Club on the 10th of October with the fabulous Kieran P. More details to come. I expect the faithful to be there. £3 a ticket, bargain.

morning to Julie, our very own minibus driver. Thank you for your comments. Yes, I'm improving day by day. Thank you very much. With every heartbeat, I'm getting better.

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1: Having a little bit of difficulty getting onto the app to find out the traffic news, I have established that there is a bit of a delay at Moor Farm Roundabout, 6 minute delay, and also at the turn off for down at Newburn, heading into the town centre, there is also a 5 minute delay, so I'm still working on getting hold of the app.

0: This is Coast Radio News.
1: The Foreign Secretary will announce sanctions on Israeli settlements in a Palestinian territory later today. Ed Miliband set for a common statement as part of a toughened stance under Andy Burnham's government. Ministers have suggested goods coming out of the illegal settlements in the West Bank could be subject to trade restrictions. The UK has committed £100 million to boost Ukraine's air defences over winter with a package of military equipment, Patriot missiles. It comes as Defence Secretary Wes Streeting is due to co-chair his first meeting of the Ukraine Defence Contact Group. And Nigel Farage has called for full face coverings to be banned in public once and for all, including for religion. It's after crowds of masked black-clad men blocked road access to the port of Dover on Saturday. Gavin Stevens is chairman of the National Police Chiefs Council.
2: We try our very best to anticipate what's happening, but if those that want to organise protests don't tell us about it, don't give us advance notice, clearly then we've got to respond as quickly as we can.
1: That's the latest from Radio News Hub. I'm Holly Hughes.
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1: Heavy rain slowly clearing, but still showers in some parts. A brighter day for many, though, and feeling fresh with winds gradually easing and highs of 19 degrees Celsius.
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1: Breaker Show Part 2. Give me some tunes, please. 0771 300 749. She's been speaking to Paul Walls about the night at Cramlington Village Club on the 10th of October. Also, have a look at their website. They've got an event coming up. Bon Jordi. Yes, well, there you go. I think it's this weekend, or was it last weekend? Anyway, have a look at their website. They've got loads of great stuff going on down there. On the 10th of October, there will be a Coast at Night. Hopefully Missy B will be broadcasting live, and then some music from Kieran P. Doors open at 5 o'clock. We might get a couple of other people in there as well. Cramlington Village Club, progressive.

0: Good morning to the crazy book shifter. I thought we'd lost you. Where have you been? Thanks for listening in again. Said he's missed me. Yes. I'm back. Recovering bit by bit, day by day.
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1: We're all safe. The crazy book shifter was away on holiday, yes. So there we go. Hope you had a lovely time. And it's about time I had a holiday, you know. Some good deals coming up for Malta in October. Me and Missy B. And little William might have a venture out there. You never know.
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1: It's more like it. We're building up a few requests here. Shabba. Good morning to Pontiel and hi. Morning, Paul. Good morning to Les Crown, Shopper. Good morning to the Jammers, the Mini Jammers, the Jemisons. Toonami Helen, Toonami Lorna, Steve, Emma, Teddy, Carl and Brian. Jabba. What with couriers, we haven't heard from them. Where have they gone? Get your air guitars ready, boys and girls. Hurry up, Harry. How are your deliveries of Christmas trees and decorations going, courier people? Jabba. 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Shabba. £3 to get in. 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
1: Quick shout out to the awesome people of Porsham. Keep your requests coming in. I always like it when I get into double figures for requests. I feel as though we've accomplished something when you participate. Keep it coming. I feel as though I'm letting you down if we don't do 10 plus requests in a show. Have we, man? We've done it, like. Good, good, good. Shabba. Hello, 7701. Keep the requests coming. We have 1 hour and 30 minutes, apart from the fact I have to hand over the studio for the super groups. Glenda and Lucy. Lucy and Glenda and guests. Super groups, superstars. Oh, 7701 300 749. Let's keep the music going. Traffic's eased off a little bit more from roundabout. Still busy at the Newburn turn off. Had a little bit of activity down near the Metro Centre. Coupon Road's fine. Our area is fine. Tiny bit of a build-up heading up to the roundabout at Sandy Bay, but nothing too serious. Take your time, measure your journey in smiles.

going to Toonami Helen, just been having a chat with her. Four Walls, bit of hello, hello, hello for Marky Mark, you would like. So we've picked up a bit, we've got a good selection of requests here, easy enough to take us up to the news. So keep them coming though, keep them coming. Start to feel a bit more comfortable and a bit more competent, so get me some more tunes in that I can play for you. 07701 300 749. Just said, Helen, I'm starting to feel a bit better day by day, and it's great to be back and having your support, so thank you very much. Shabba. 07701 300 749. Joe Satriani, Always With Me, Always With You. Nice backing track. The other Paul will be liking this one. Hope you're well, Paul, in Cramlington. Onwards and upwards.

The Binions are back. South Beach today. But I've got another few requests as well, so we might be mixing it up a bit. So if you just put some requests in, bear with me, please. Les, you're in hand. Shabba.

cracking tunes from the Binions there. Here's a couple from Les, heading up the news. I haven't forgot about the rest of you.

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1: £100 million from the UK is going towards boosting Ukraine's air defences over winter. It comes as Defence Secretary Wes Streeting is due to co-chair his first meeting of the Ukraine Defence Contact Group. A minister says the responsibility for police being unprepared for anti-migrant demonstrations lies fairly and squarely with protest organisers. The comments from Work and Pensions Secretary Pat McFadden come after masked protesters blocked the port of Dover over the weekend. Gavin Stevens is chairman of the National Police Chiefs Council.
2: Those that want to disrupt the life of the community and do so on a sort of flash basis, an urgent basis, then clearly where sometimes we might be reacting, and I think communities need to understand that.
1: The families of children injured in the Southport attack hope the second phase of an inquiry will bring meaningful change. It comes as today the inquiry is beginning 2 weeks of seminar-style hearings. And Prince George is expected to begin his first day at Eton College today. That's the latest from Radio News Hub. I'm Holly Hughes.
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1: Heavy rain slowly clearing, but still showers in some parts. A brighter day for many, though, and feeling fresh with winds gradually easing and highs of 19 degrees Celsius.
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For myself, broadcasting from home at 07701 300 749. We'll be going back to the studio next week with a bit of luck. A bit of a backlog of interviews and stuff. Having been indisposed. But we're doing okay. Full return next week. Mark Ramsey's been back on, thanks for the tune. Bit of Matt Bianco, he says they're always lively. Okay, I've randomly picked one, let's give this one a go. 07701 300 749 if you want a few more tunes for the last hour of Tuesday's Breakfast Show. Traffic is fine, by the way, just take your time.

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1: Nearly time for me to depart. Hope you have a fantastic day. Keep it coast. Lucy and Glenda should be on after myself. With their fabulous interviews. The Wellbeing Show. Once a quick, if anyone would like a quick request, it's 07701 300 749. If not, hope you have a great day. I'm going to go back to the studio so that Glenda and Lucy can prepare their show. Thank you very much for listening. Have a great day. A couple of more tunes to come. I'll put some on the jukebox at Coast. Bye bye.

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1: The UK is facing a backlash from the US and Israel over plans for sanctions on Israeli settlements in the West Bank. Foreign Secretary Ed Miliband is expected to announce them when he sets out a reset of the UK's relations with Israel in a common statement later. Nigel Farage has called for full face coverings to be banned in public once and for all after masked protesters gathered for anti-migrant demonstrations in Portsmouth over the weekend. Meanwhile, a government minister says the responsibility for police being unprepared for the demonstrations lies with protest organisers. Gavin Stevens is chairman of the National Police Chiefs Council.
2: You know, often we have no insight into that unless somebody wants to tell us about it.
1: £100 million from the UK is going towards boosting Ukraine's air defences over winter. It comes as Defence Secretary Wes Streeting's due to co-chair his first meeting of the Ukraine Defence Contact Group. And Andy Burnham has clocked up 50 days as Prime Minister, meaning his premiership has outlasted that of Liz Truss. That's the latest from Radio News Hub. I'm Holly Hughes.
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1: A brighter day for many and feeling fresh as heavy rain clears. Winds gradually easing with showers still in some parts and highs of 19 degrees Celsius.

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0: It is Tuesday, the 8th of September. 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Have I missed anything out, Glenda?
1: Not at all. We have a fabulous guest here and it is Mr. Sunny Singh who's joined us. He's already here. So good morning. Good morning.
2: Morning.
1: And we're going to get settled in as we always do. And then we'll be letting you know a lot more about Sunny and Formanstead. Before we do that, we're going to play a couple of tunes.
0: We're going to play Pompeii, Bastille, Lady... What's that one? Mojo.
1: Yep.
0: And then we'll have the usual check-in with me and me mate to see how our week's been.
1: Yes. All right. Are you ready?

0: 10 past 10.
1: We've two apologies to make.
0: We certainly have. We've started great this morning.
1: First of all, thank you very much, Jeff, for a fantastic breakfast show. And secondly, apologies we weren't here last week. That was my mate's fault. Do you want to explain why?
0: Oh, dear. I had some time out. I went off to Durham, and had a wander around Durham.
1: I thought you went to some sort of concert.
0: I did. Well, it wasn't a concert. It was a bikers rally. I know that Kaz was there. Kaz, if you're listening, did you enjoy storming the castle? It was absolutely brilliant. And
1: what was your caravan like?
0: Oh, the caravan was lovely.
1: Really?
0: Compared to...
1: Really?
0: Yes. yes, it was actually. Compared to what we normally do, which is a tent. And
1: I suppose that's a little bit of an upgrade, isn't
0: it? Oh, it was a very big upgrade, believe me.
1: Would not find me in either of them. Anyway, yeah. Tell me how you're feeling this morning, Glenda. How's your leg? How's your back? How's your sleep?
0: Right. Sleep's just not sleep. That's usual. The leg is questionable. And I've got a bit of a sniffle. But myself, tickety-boo. What about you?
1: Oh, I'm emotional.
0: Oh, yes, of course, it's getting near that point. Come on, explain to everybody who doesn't know.
1: Getting near that time.
0: What's happening?
1: Well, my son is in Rome this week with his girlfriend. They video called me last night. Bless their little cotton socks, man. And he leaves on the 18th of September to go to Leeds University. So I'm home alone this week, and then I've got a week of him back home, and then I'm home alone. We were trying to work it out last night, probably till the middle to the end of October. So I did have a few tears when I got into bed last night, not going to lie. And if you look at me the wrong way or say the wrong thing to me, I may just burst into tears.
0: Right, I should
1: be
0: careful.
1: So 2 weeks today, I apologise if I don't get through this show. But...
0: How are you all feeling? Have you got young people who are going off to university?
1: Yep.
0: How do you feel about that? Are you excited? Mixed emotions?
1: We're called empty nesters.
0: Mm-hmm.
1: That's what we're called.
0: Yeah.
1: But hey, listen, we'll get through it. We've got radio. We've got friends.
0: We have.
1: We've got people to talk to.
0: Absolutely.
1: We'll be absolutely fine. On the subject of which now, we're going to change the subject, and we are going to play, before we bring Sonny into the mix, we're going to play Bill With This Lovely Day. That's a long one. And Stay. Kid who? The Kid Lorraine and Justin
0: Bieber. I thought we were doing David Bowie.
1: Oh, we're doing David Bowie, Young Americans and Human League. Don't you want me? Get with the programme, Craigie.

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0: The Human League there with Don't You Want Me.
1: Not the ones I said, that's for sure. No, it wasn't.
0: they were Sunnies.
1: They're coming up next.
0: So, yeah, so we have Sunny here. So good morning, Sunny.
2: Good morning, Glenda. Good morning, Lucy. And good morning, everybody else out there in Northumberland.
0: How are you?
2: I am. Well, I'll follow the theme that you guys had. I'm very well. However, I'm on the opposite scale to you guys because I'm very sleep deprived. That my 2-year-old is still on a time zone in Australia.
0: Fantastic.
2: Because we've just come back there. So we're getting bothered at 2 a.m. and needing to play at with his cars and trucks. So I'm a little bit sleep deprived, a little bit tired. But we move. And you'll see from my first song choice that I think... You need to just move on with the day, I suppose, and get on, crack on.
0: So tell us about you, right? Before we go into what you do as in Home Instead and everything, just tell us a little bit about your background, who you are, everything about you and your family.
2: Okay, fantastic. So obviously I'm Sunny Singh. I'm the owner and managing director of Home Instead in the Northeast. I have 3 sites, which one's in Northumberland, one is starting in North Tyneside, and we also own the one in Durham. So we have 3 sites. Prior to that, I obviously born and bred in the Northeast. I'm actually born in Sunderland. Apologies for that, guys, but born and bred in Sunderland, grew up there. I have a finance background, so I went to university, graduated there, and I worked in number of different backgrounds, did a grad program in finance, kind of worked in the industry for 10 to 12 years. I think really my story in terms of myself with care really started around about 2019-ish. So my grandmother had quite an aggressive form of dementia. And being from an Asian background, my mother really wanted to ensure we kept services at home and not move into a care home or go and get help from care outside, which was quite tough because we owned our own family businesses. So we had convenience stores and post offices in Sunderland and obviously all other life commitments. So we try to manage at home, and obviously I'm got a job, and my wife, she's a pharmacist, so she used to work at Boots, so she was quite busy as well, so we had to get some sit-in services. We didn't really know what sit-in services meant, but it was just some respite for my mum because she was essentially the primary carer, because my nan had a habit of going wandering, so it was just to make sure that she had a little bit of time and space. And I suppose that's as far as we kind of went into care at that point. Later on in that year, unfortunately, my father had a background of pulmonary fibrosis. Mm-hmm. So he had real problems with difficulty with breathing. And I think it was around about the time of COVID, but overnight he kind of passed away. He went into hospital on a Friday and he never made it back out, bless him. So came to a Monday and he passed away. Now I've got quite an intense job at that point, and I also had to inherit family businesses because my mum obviously was primary carer to my nan. So, and then the wonderful world of COVID come and hit us right smack bang in the face. Mm-hmm. So waking up at 4 a.m. to go to the wholesalers trying to ensure that we had supplies for the stock while people were fighting over flour and toilet rolls.
0: Oh, yeah, of course.
2: So it was a very difficult thing to navigate around. But obviously we just had to kind of crack on, like I said. So I continued in my job, but I think there comes to a point where you're doing 4 a.m. wake-ups and 11 p.m. sleeps, and I'm kind of just like passing through the day without really even sitting down and thinking. I did that for a couple of years, to be honest with you. My real trigger at that point then was we found out we were going to have our first child, who is called Kushi, and she's here with us now. Kushi means happiness in Punjabi. So I thought, I've not been the best husband over the last 2 or 3 years with my wife. But no fault of my own. I remember I used to have a slot on a Sunday morning where we'd go and have brunch for 3 hours, and that's all I used to really see, Simran. And I thought, you know what, I need to focus on family here because I'm probably not giving my job what I want and the family businesses, so I need to concentrate on what we're going to achieve. So I decided we were going to park my finance career for a little while and really navigate around how we're going to get ourselves out of this situation. And circling back to her nan, her kind of dementia really progressed at this point where she wasn't really coming out of her bedroom and kind of curtains down, really, really recluse within the room from someone that was like the center point of our world. I mean, she came from India just to come and look after me, food and help us to navigate around the house and cooking and cleaning and kind of being there front and center. All of our staff used to know because she would be making them teas and coffees and what have you, and someone that just wasn't interacting with someone. So navigating around that was obviously quite tough for my mum. So I decided to part the finance career and we were going to look at what am I going to achieve and what do I want to do? Mm-hmm. And I think my dad, when he came here, always wanted to go and work within the community and help people. So I've always had this nature that if I can help someone, I will, and I'll go above and beyond. So the convenience stores wasn't really somewhere where I wanted to go long term. So we decided at that point we were going to lease out the stores. So we embarked on that journey. So we were kind of at our latter point where we'd kind of gone into that stage where we were moving away, and I started looking at different options. So I looked at all sorts of things, that should I go back into my finance career or should I really try and take that entrepreneurial spirit that I think I was born with and push ahead with that? So I really, really wanted to go down that route. So we kind of looked at different sectors, different areas. I looked into childcare. We were looking at potential nurseries. I thought, oh, could it fit hand in hand with kind of our position? Mm-hmm. We looked at care homes. We looked at Domino's franchises. I even looked at a blinds business. I'm not sure why. It was speaking to people out there within my kind of network. They were like, just go and have a look and see what's out there and see if it fits for you. And I kind of circled back to convenience stores and thought, that's something we know. But I think, you know, especially when you go through a big event of losing your dad, you kind of want to find your own identity. Mm-hmm. And I was desperate to do that in some sense, I suppose. So I wanted to go and take my own path. And in between that time, I got speaking to different people from different backgrounds, and we actually spoke to HSBC, and HSBC told me, look, we've got a preferred partner called Home Instead, who are a home care provider. Maybe have a look. I engaged with a conversation in Home Instead in around about 2020-ish, but it was starting from scratch. And I thought, I'm not sure that's the right path for me. So I parked it at that point. So circling back into 2021, Cushy's born. I've got a cool fact for you. And hopefully it'll uplift my story a little bit, because we're going down a bit of a dark path. So Cushy's born on the 7th of a 7th. Uh-huh. Right. I'm born on the 10th of a 10th, so 3 months apart. Whoa. And my mum is 4-4.
0: Oh, so really?
2: 4-4, 7-7, 10-10. It's pretty cool. And my son's let me down because he's 30th of the 1st. It could have been 2-2. But so Cushy's born on the 7th of July. And 10 days before Cushy was going to be born, my mum had almost a catastrophic stroke. So 2 years and kind of in back in the same position. So my mum went into hospital on a Friday in 2021. And I was in the same ICU unit that my dad was, gosh. Number 3. I still remember it in Sunderland Royal. And life being the way it was and how cruel it was, I remember it was COVID, so they were kind of umming and ahhing whether I could go in with her. And I just said, look, I need to be with her. And they let us kind of navigate and go in with her into the ward. And when we were leaving, I'll never forget this. I called my sister to say, listen, someone needs to come and get me, because obviously I've just come here with mum in the ambulance, and it was at 1 a.m. Life was this cruel at that point that my mum's ward was to the left-hand side, and directly across the ward was the maternity suite. So where we were coming in 10 days' time, my mum was in the ward across the way. Uh-huh. And it was in the middle of COVID, so we couldn't kind of navigate between the two. So we were coming back in 10 days' time to have Cushy while mum was in hospital. Now, good story is my mum's still here, everyone, by the way. It's not that dark and dreary, but there's a point to this story that is where my real journey with care began. Mm-hmm. So my mum was in hospital from June 21 to around about September. Obviously the risk of like lockdowns and what have you and being a vulnerable person. So it was quite tricky to get her out. Now, I think something fitting for this show, I'm a finance person and I think I'm quite well adverse of what's going on. We had wills all sorted and we had financial power of attorneys in place, but stupidly, because my mum was young and my dad was young, we never had power of attorney for health and welfare. So it was really tricky to get out of hospital without a care package in place. Now, care, obviously, I kind of explained, we didn't really know what care was at that point. We never knew what home care was. So I remember calling 29 providers on a list that I was provided with, and three people called me back to say they could help or they couldn't help or what they could do. And I appreciate it was such a tricky time, but my first experience of care was very tough because I needed to get her out with four visits a day where she could mobilize, get up and ready and dressed. And I just thought, I don't think this is a great service, but anyway.
1: Can I, to clarify, I don't know what you're saying there, Sonny, just for people listening, when you're, particularly when you're in hospital through COVID and when you don't have power of attorney for health and well-being, then, you know, the hospital discharge and social work team will intervene and they will push for your relative to go back home, not into a care home unless they are, you know, severely disabled or very, very poorly. And this is where I'm guessing you're going into this because I don't know you very well, but you're going to identify that horrendous gaping hole in the system where you're expected to have four or five visits a day, and finding home care providers of that nature, which I know yours is slightly different, is very, very, very difficult, and it's an incredibly stressful time for people.
2: Of course,
1: like you.
2: For families, like it's a very difficult time because, like any provider, ourselves included, having capacity there is one of the biggest issues, and we'll kind of go into that a little bit later on. So being on demand to have that in place is very tough, and getting four visits a day was quite tough, and I had to push because my mum was starting to suffer quite badly from delirium. So the ward telephone that was ringing, she kept on thinking that was the police coming to come and take her. So I kind of pushed and said, look, no matter what happens, we've got enough people at home. Me and my sisters will navigate around. Mm-hmm. And we were lucky. We've got quite a big family that we were able to get her home. So I had to get things sorted at home. But my mum's only thing was she was happy coming home to come and live with me because we lived separate at that point. But she wanted to have her own care in place just for her own dignity. Mm. And she didn't want myself or my wife helping wash her. And at that point, I had to make a really tough decision because my mum was in hospital. Simran was about to give birth. I had my own businesses. I had to do what I thought was best for my nana and safest. And I thought the best solution was to put her into a care home. So at that point, we also, while mum was in hospital, we had to navigate and put my nana into a care home. Now, again, I was a bit naive to that whole process. Mm-hmm. But my nana only passed away this year. So she was really well looked after. Mm. And if I'm being brutally honest, with the gift of hindsight, we kept her at home too long. Mm-hmm. And sometimes we talk about, did that contribute to my mum's stroke? And we don't know. We don't know. It's guessing. And mm-hmm. you never know. But with the gift of hindsight, I think there is a certain place for the care homes and home care. But it's very tricky to know when it is because it's not an exact science.
1: And nobody explains it to you either.
2: No, exactly. And I think sometimes we need to have these conversations to explain what it is, because people maybe look at myself and Lucy about being experts in this field, but nobody's an expert.
1: No,
2: you've got to navigate yourself around and just use your experience and your best judgment.
1: Mm-hmm. Like you, I probably spend more time talking to relatives on an admission or on anyone we take in than you do talking to the actual person that's coming to live with you or going to access your services. But I think we'll break for a couple of songs. Yeah. Now, you've chosen, everybody knows this now because I preempted it, didn't I? You've chosen Lovely Day and Stay. Do you want to tell us why?
2: So Lovely Day, I thought, no matter how I wake up, I always want to start the day positively. And I thought it's just a lovely song for us to begin with. And Stay, I played it once. My daughter just loves it. So she makes me put it on in the car and we sing it together.
0: Fantastic. Okay, and then we've got Stay after that. Is that all right?
2: Yeah.
0: Right. Fantastic. Okay, brilliant. And then we'll come back and find out the rest because it's intriguing.
1: Ooh, it is.

Have you or a family member recently been diagnosed with dementia? 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For more information about the help available, contact the Alzheimer's Society on 01670 813 255.

0: 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And we're here with Sunny Singh. I've got Lucy by my side here, and we're busy chatting to Sunny just before those two wonderful songs about Sunny's background, and we got to the fact that you were going to make the big decision.
1: Yeah, so circling back to our conversation before the wonderful songs. So my nana went into a care home, and I was just saying, and Lucy kind of chipped in there and gave some great advice about speaking to families and navigating them around, because it seemed like such a, what's the correct word I think to say? It seemed like such the wrong thing to do, to put her into a care home, from my background, that I kept on kind of beating myself up and thinking, oh, my mum and dad would never have done this. But sometimes I think you've got to be realistic as well. And I think in that time in need, you need people to be really honest and forthright with you. And I remember my brother-in-law, Cole, he was fantastic that he said, everyone's going to offer you help and give you support, but be realistic. How much can someone help and how much can you do as a person? And I think that really, really rang true with me. So we decided that we're going to put Nana into a care home, and she was really well looked after, really fantastic. And I couldn't thank them more. And they were brilliant at helping us navigate around with Nana's health and kind of keeping her on top form for these last 4 or 5 years, bless her. And that point, Mum come home in September. So she had we had a newborn in the house, and we had 4 visits a day, and home care started for our family. Now, that was 4 visits a day for 30 minutes for someone that had a stroke, that needed to mobilize, get to the toilet and do personal care routine, come down the stairs and have some tea and toast. So you can imagine it's quite tough. Mm-hmm. But the one thing I'll say is I thought the carers we had were absolutely brilliant, and they did something that I couldn't do, and they provided my mum a different aspect of companionship and a relationship that really helped her move forward. Because I kept on thinking I need to take the role of my dad here and kind of help her through decisions, and you can't. I'm not going to be my dad, and I'm just Sunny at the end of the day, and I've got to keep my relationship. But I remember speaking to the carers, and they said, oh, look, we're trying to engage your mum in conversations, because with my mum's stroke, she'd reverted into a mother tongue. So you think someone that's been here since she was 18, 19 years old, and she's in her 60s, she'd forgot to speak English. So she thought she was speaking English, and she'd reverted back to Punjabi. And as a son, I just felt sorry for her and started conversing in Punjabi, whereas the carers couldn't do that. And they were forcing her to speak English. So her speech and language therapy, which we were getting done weekly, was fantastic when she started engaging with the carers. Mm-hmm. So I seen how much of an impact that relationship had, and also I think that the trust that she'd built with these people, and me being me and always wanting more and pushing, I used to say to them, can you help my mum with the exercises, can you do this? And I remember a carer had said to me, her name was Kerry, and she said, Sunny, you know when you get up in the morning, just time yourself from when you wake up, open your eyes and get downstairs. And I was quite shocked, actually. It took me, like, because I was trying, and it took me about 15-16 minutes, and I thought, my God, if I was like impacted where I couldn't get up, how long would it take me? And this leads me quite nicely at my home instead journey, that I then, at that point, just like fate had come in. The previous owner, Guy Kirk. And
0: who I know.
1: You know very well. Guy and Carol Kirk were looking to exit. And I met them, and I think they're two of the most wonderful people that I've met, and they're brilliant. And what they started in the business is fantastic, and hopefully we're doing them a good service. But when I met them, I totally believed in what they were trying to achieve in terms of care and everlasting care. And Home Instead, I remember what hooked me with Home Instead. There was two things. It was, we do things off a personal relationship, and it was an hour minimum. So the hour, I thought, actually, I understand this as a consumer. Forget as a business owner or anything like that, as a consumer and a person that needs care, because there was little bits and pieces that the carers didn't have time to do with my mum. Mm-hmm. Whereas I can see how we would need that extra little bit of time and how much it would have benefited my mum. No fault of the carers or whatever, that's just the situation it was in. They were brilliant, but I could see how a little bit more time would have helped. And I really, really believed in that. The two core things that I believe in with our business, and we try and ensure that's one of our USPs, and we make sure that we're making good, long-lasting relationships with our clients and within our care professional team. So we embarked on that journey in May 23 that we took over from Guy and Carol. We took over a business that was doing well. We had around, we're servicing at that point around about just under 100 clients, and we had a headcount of around about 60 people. In Northumberland at the minute, we're around about 120, 125 clients that we're servicing on a monthly basis. We've brought in extra services, but our care professional team's up to about 80 headcount now. And we do a range of services. So our home care, we do things such as living. So we actually have living at the moment. I think one of the biggest success stories we've got is we've currently got a package in place where they would have different needs. So if they were to move into a residential setting, they may have to be separated unless they went to a really specialist home. And they really wanted to be home. And I think helping people to maintain that independence is amazing. Something that I really take pride in and ensuring that we're providing the best services. We're obviously an outstanding provider. Try and bang on about this because we've got three.
0: It's really important.
1: Yeah, it's a brilliant. Do you know what? I think it's a testament to the team. And not a yardstick that we should just totally base ourselves off. Because I think sometimes we fall into this thing of I think we should be outstanding across the board, and it should come as a consequence. And everyone, what we're doing, you can't get into care unless you actually care. I know that sounds silly. And we try and like really, really teach people this when they come in, like our care professional staff. I think we've touched on that. We tell people you don't need qualifications, because I think personally, I believe that there's two things in life. You've either got skill and there's a will problem. So you can teach skills, I can't teach will. Care. Some of the best care professionals we've got at the moment are people not from a care background. So we've taught people and we keep them within the team and they stay because we treat them correct. And I think they have the best ever long-lasting relationships. I mean, we've got people from all different backgrounds. I'm sure they won't mind. I've got people that used to be ex-bank managers. I've got people, hairdressers and care seems to be a very interconnecting background. But I think that customer experience element is something fantastic. We've got people that used to be air hostess. And I kind of harp on about this. I think I'm relatively well educated. I've got a degree, I've got a master's, I've got stuff in finance that I've done in terms of chartered. But the most skills I ever learned was from my father's convenience store. I was in Ford Estate Pallion in Sunderland, which was, I think it's one of the most deprived areas, but I still think it's the best area in the whole of the Northeast. That's where I was born and bred. But I learned more skills from there in my life than I've learned anywhere, because I learned to work with people from all different backgrounds, troubleshoot problems, and just be sunny. I think that really comes forward. And I always try and say I've got an open door policy. Although I own the business and I'm MD, I consider myself just an employee. And we should be the same. We're all on the same level. Obviously, there's rules and stuff that I have to navigate my time around, but my time's not more precious than anyone else's. At the end of the day, we've only got their minutes in a day. So we should be offering that across the board.
2: Yeah, you're absolutely right. But I think what you said there is quite important. The formal education that you and I have gives you the approach to business to keep it safe, keep people employed, deliver a service. You know, we provide meals on hundreds of people's tables every single day, you know, the ability for parents to buy clothes for their children to go to school. But we also work in the business of care, which means we care no matter what, no matter who, and no matter what level you're at and what we're delivering. But one thing I wanted to ask you, Sonny, if you don't mind, is home care quite often doesn't have a great reputation. Certainly from my side of the fence, I see a lot of situations where somebody will turn up maybe three times a day, they'll stay 10 minutes, and the service isn't great. Whereas I think what you do is phenomenal. So can you try and put into words the difference in home instead, as opposed to maybe the classic home care agencies that people are used to?
1: Firstly, I want to start and just ensure that we've really got this clear that this isn't any sort of bashing against anybody in care, because no, me and you just don't believe
2: no,
1: that.
2: Absolutely not.
1: No, I don't think any, all three of us here don't believe
2: not
1: that.
2: Not at all, but we could all do better at times, and we all have to learn from each other, and I just want to try and understand where that difference comes, because I'm going to learn something from you this morning.
1: So what we really try to do different in Home Instead is we'll formalize things and give people that exact quality of care that they need, tailored to their package. So for example, we will ensure you have the correct time. And I know that seems like such a little thing, but if we are 1 minute late, we will call the client and ensure they know, because around about 70 to 80% of our client population at the minute has some form of dementia. Mm-hmm. Now, someone with dementia can focus on things quite a lot. Mm-hmm. And if we're running an hour, 2 hours behind where they don't know who's coming through the door, that can have a huge impact. Now, that's one element. So you know who's coming through the door. We'll introduce that person for

0: if we have sickness, holidays, it can't just be where we send anybody. We will try with the utmost, or what will happen is the client team will take it upon themselves to go out. My ops manager at the minute, Amy, will go out if needed, and Chloe, they're soon to be registered care manager. So we will try and ensure to the best of our ability, we're not just bringing people in willy-nilly into these visits. So organizing that is very difficult within the schedules. It's not as easy as it can be just to move. And we even so we pay travel and wait time. There's a key reason for that, because we Lucy kind of mentioned there the 30-minute visits where people are there for 10 minutes. I can understand from a carer's perspective of why they're doing that, because if you're going to a client and you need to go to the next client, you've got stuck in traffic, that's no fault of your own. And don't get me wrong, what with the way we schedule is our 15-minute blocks where they've got time to travel. That isn't perfect. And sometimes we get our care professionals screaming on the phone to us to say, that's definitely not enough time. We need to increase that. And I mean, we're human, like we're saying here, that we need to work on those and ensure we've got runs in the right place. But part of that is ensuring that we keep those teams as small as possible and ensuring that the client has the best experience, and regularly doing service reviews and QAs to make sure that we're on top of their care needs. Because stupidly, I came into elderly care thinking that things won't move much on a daily basis. It's one of the most dynamic industries I've
1: Isn't
0: worked
1: it?
0: in.
1: Isn't it so difficult to navigate?
0: Because people have trips and falls and things on a daily basis, and you have to be there and reactive within all these little challenges that I can only talk about in a couple of minutes, and navigating around all those little challenges.
1: And it's exactly what you said. I mean, because you know my background, I was also managing home care services, and it's the things like the unexpected. If there's a crash and the person has to ring in, and then we've got to, exactly what you're saying, it knocks everything. And the fact that you've said you've got 15-minute gaps in between to actually allow for that is absolutely tremendous, because not a lot of companies do that, and not a lot of companies actually pay the travel time either. And it's so difficult for the carers. It is so difficult. So when you come into a company that values your carers, it completely changes the goalposts for everything, doesn't it?
2: How do you navigate Northumberland, Sunny? Just out of interest, more my interest than anything else. It's the largest county in the UK, and you're reliant on people having cars. So how do you manage that, given that you've got quite a significant number of clients in Northumberland?
0: So it's very tricky. Very tricky again. Our mileage bill is as high as the ceiling.
2: Yeah, tell me about it.
0: So I actually, being northeast bred, I think I never realised how vast in size Northumberland is, and
2: Huge.
0: only saturated in little pockets.
2: Yes, it is.
0: That
2: It
0: that's
2: is
0: the issue.
2: very big challenge for care. I mean, we go all the way up to Berwick. I remember a few years ago, Storm Arwen, and we just opened a new home, and we took, I think, about 15 people from their homes in the middle of Berwick, literally in the middle of nowhere with no electricity. And I'm like you know, I kind of get down on the ground and get involved in it. And I was driving 2 hour journeys picking people up down back lanes and country roads. And it is, I know it's a massive challenge. So tell me how you manage it.
0: So I mean, the way we try and navigate the business is we try and ensure that we're getting clients within a run. So if we can, we'll try and make sure that the care pros are going into that run, because one of the things we always try and advocate is honest feedback. So if a client isn't going to work with a care pro, we try and tell them honestly. Just sometimes people don't work together, and it's best we take you out of a package rather than kind of carrying it on. But I think people are adaptable, so we'll try and ensure that people have the correct runs at the correct time with the correct clients. Obviously, it doesn't always work, and we do have people that are having to travel at times, but that's an ongoing piece that we're working really hard on to try and shorten the travel time. But it's an ongoing piece that, to be honest with you, I don't think we're ever going to fix, just because of the geographical nature. Because I can talk to you about Durham is obviously a smaller geographical size. We still have those kind of issues, but it's much easier managed. Because, for example, the mileage cost in Durham and mileage is around about 40% less.
2: Very true.
1: Okay, so what we're gonna what
2: we've got a little bit of time. So what yeah, we've got what, 50 seconds. What we're gonna do is we've got coming up, Sonny, we've got Sunset Lover and Rain Dance.
1: Well, I haven't got time for them.
2: Do you want to tell us why?
1: I'll put them on after the news.
2: Yeah, no, yeah.
1: All right, sorry.
2: It's at the top.
1: Thank you.

0: after the news, we're putting sunset lovers and rain dance back in your box.
1: Panic on.
0: You've now got 20 seconds to explain why because she took half your time. Sunset lover rain dance.
2: I just thought it's a lovely way for us to kind of have intermission. And go into after pre or post the news.
1: Brilliant.
3: Hey, how clever is that? News.
0: Okay, we've got 10 seconds to go. We've got 10 seconds.
3: So we'll fill in 10 seconds. There will be some sweepers after the news, and then we're going to have Sunset Lover and Rain Dance.
1: We'll be back after that.
3: Certainly will.
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5: Foreign Secretary will announce sanctions on Israeli settlements in a Palestinian territory later today. Ministers have suggested goods coming out of the illegal settlements in the West Bank could be subject to trade restrictions as part of the changes. £100 million from the UK is going towards boosting Ukraine's air defences over winter. It comes as Defence Secretary Wes Streeting is due to co-chair his first meeting of the Ukraine Defence Contact Group later today. Have you ever felt too polite to put the phone down on what you think might be a scammer? Well, over half of us have stayed on a call for an unexpected ring longer than we wanted. Dales Mason is the spokesperson for Take 5 to Stop Fraud.
6: Criminals try and play on that instinct to be polite. They want to try and keep you on the phone, at the door, keep you engaged, because the longer they can do that, the more chance they've got to put pressure on you to keep that conversation going.
5: And Prince George is expected to begin his first day at Eton College. The 13-year-old's following in the footsteps of his father and his uncle. That's the latest from Radio News Hub. I'm Holly Hughes.
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5: A brighter day for many and feeling fresh as heavy rain clears. Winds gradually easing with showers still in some parts and highs of 19 degrees Celsius.
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let's get the party started. See you at the bar, you was hardly talking. That's when I knew that your heart was scarring. Friends to lovers need a part to star in. Like, wait, babe, let me

0: 5'9" brown eyes.
1: Whoa. I got distracted by that. I stopped talking. I just started listening. I do that all the time. It is now 11:10. And it's the Health and Wellbeing Show here. And we're going to do the final segment with Sunny. We're talking about home instead. We're talking about home care. We're talking about everything, how Sunny's journey into where he is now. So, Sunny, tell her, if you can, in a nutshell, exactly for anybody who's going, well, I'm contemplating home care, but I'm not sure exactly what I need. If somebody was thinking about this, what is it and how did they contact you?
2: Okay, so firstly, what I would say is, I'll go into that, but if you are unsure and you're not aware and you're not sure where to turn, call us and I'll give you the number at the end.
1: Get yourself a pen and paper.
2: And you can email us if that's a lot easier way for you to contact us, because I think sometimes we need to just make it a bit more human. You don't need to go and do all the legwork. Sometimes get information of people that are in the industry. It's a mistake I made, I think, that I didn't get enough information. Now I was looking at the NHS about what is home care, what does it entail, what do they do. Just go and speak to people. That doesn't have to be home instead. Go and speak. There's plenty of providers out there. You can go and speak to them. I'm sure people will be happy to pick up the phone. My team certainly will. We can speak to you and navigate you through, and we can tell you some honest answers about what's right for you and what's not. So in terms of ourselves, so we are predominantly a home care provider. So we provide home care services. Now that can be personal care, just like my mum, someone's suffering from a stroke that needs mobilizing. That can be short term, it can be long term. We also do short term sort of respite things. Now, just to break that down a touch for you, we had a sit-in service for a couple of hours a week for my mum to just go and kind of not do anything in particular, but just have 3 hours by herself, where she would go off and kind of go to the shops and kind of have some space and a little bit of breathing time, because being a family member with someone with care needs is quite tough. It's not easy. And sometimes I think we need to work with families as much as we do with the client. I actually heard a stat from a doctor when I said my nana, when she had her aggressive dementia, he said sometimes it's a bit of a curse because they don't have the sort of ability to regulate as much as we do. So they kind of live longer because they don't have as many worries or issues. So sometimes you're losing your person and they're living longer. Mm-hmm. So navigating through families can be quite important as well. So we provide respite services, home care services. We can do live-in if you really want to. We've had people that just need help where they've had a knee operation and want a couple of weeks support. We can do that. We can do longer term stuff. We do nail care as well if needed around certain areas. So we provide all those services. And our visits, we have, for example, we have an enablement visit where we've gone to Annick Gardens. Mm-hmm. So we can go and do that. Or we've helped someone who wanted to go swimming. Mm-hmm. There's a lot of things we can do. And the only thing I suppose I can employ you is pick up the phone and call. I much prefer talking than emails a lot of the time, but email is there for people that are busy. I completely appreciate everything.
1: And does that include companionship as well? So say, for example, you've got a loved one, and because there could be somebody who is, you know, they've got family who don't live close, but they know that their loved one maybe could do with some companionship. Would that include that as well?
2: Yeah, of course. So that's something actually I think we specialise in, that a lot of the people that we have will start with a companionship service. The companionship service will then develop the relationship, and as your care needs kind of progress, your care packages kind of increase. But we've, even as early as this week, we've had someone that signed just doing a couple of hours a week where we're helping with all sorts of variety of things that are in the background. But companionship's one of the main things that we, or companionship home help, mm-hmm. Can be two of the main kind of areas before your personal care.
1: Okay. How can people contact you? Have you got, could you read out?
2: Yeah, of course.
1: The emails, the telephone numbers, just because people by now will probably, hopefully you've got a pen and paper. We will read them out again. We'll do them again.
2: Yeah, of course. So the number for our Northumberland office, which is based in Cramlett Inn, is 01670 338542. Now you'll get through. We are based at Berrymore Court. Obviously, if you wanted to pop in and see us, you can make an appointment, come and see us. If you do come unannounced, we'll try as best as we can to navigate around and get someone free. If you prefer email, we've just got a simple email. It's info, which is info at home instead, then S for Sierra, E for Echo, North, so Southeast Northumberland, .co.uk. So info at home instead, senorth.co.uk.
1: Thank you.
2: No problem.
1: Anything else? Is there a website anybody could actually have a look at first as well, if people are interested?
2: Yeah, of course. Just www.homeinstead.co.uk. You navigate there, you can look for the South East Northumberland sites on there, the Durham sites on there, and the North Tyneside offices there. And just in terms of recruitment, if anybody was looking for any recruitment needs, we don't look for any qualifications. We hire based off values and beliefs. So come and speak to us, where we'll see whether it works for yourself. I'm not going to say it does, but if it does and you're fit, then let's see what we can happen. I'm sure Sean would be gritting at the teeth to come and speak to you. And the email is recruit@homeinstead.senorth.co.uk.
1: Could they also use that phone number?
2: The phone number is exactly the same, yeah,
1: right,
2: correctly.
1: Okay.
2: It goes through, recruit. Yeah. So recruit and info, the two email addresses, and then the telephone number is exactly the same.
1: Brilliant.
2: And the team would be more than happy to kind of help you guys through.
1: Yeah. And I will vouch for this. I know Sean, I know Fiona, I know you, and you're extremely, I mean, your values are just impeccable. It's fantastic.
2: Thank you. I appreciate that, genuinely, I do.
1: Yeah.
2: And it is important to me that we're doing the right thing, because I just want to make sure that people have got the same level of care as my mum did and anyone else's family members. So I take it upon myself that it's a personal sort of responsibility of mine to make sure that our staff and our clients are looked after.
1: Mm-hmm. Okay. Right. The normal question that I always ask at the very end, is there anything that we haven't asked you that you want to get across?
2: Oof. I don't actually think so, guys.
1: But good.
2: I think we've covered everything, and hopefully I've given you a bit of a snippet of who Sunny Singh is. And
1: yeah.
2: Thank you for your time.
0: It's been
2: an absolute
0: pleasure to spend the last hour and 40 minutes with you.
1: Brilliant.
0: And it's a pleasure to meet you, an absolute pleasure. And I'm sure you and I will speak again.
2: Of course. Thank you very much.
1: Ordinary, do you want to give a quick one on
2: Yeah,
1: this one?
2: Of course. Again, so Cushy's my little daughter who's 5 years old. She absolutely loves this song, makes me hold her hand, and we swing our hands together while we sing.
1: Fantastic.
2: So it's for Cushy.
0: All right. We'll be back right after that.
1: Okay.
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0: Knock a couple of mine in there. Bit of Elvis Presley, bit of Dolly Parton. And we had Alex Warren, Ordinary. Big thank you to Sonny Singh from Home Instead for his time this morning. What a lovely, lovely, lovely gentleman he is.
1: He is.
0: Isn't he?
1: He's so genuine.
0: Trying to do a really good job out there in a crowded marketplace that's a very difficult one to manage. So thank you, Sonny, for your time this morning. Right, you're listening to the Health and Wellbeing Show with Lucy Craig and Glenda Devlin. The time is 11:28 and it is Tuesday, the 8th of September. You're listening to Coast Radio on 106.6 FM, DAB and online. And I would give you a number to get in touch with us this morning, but the WhatsApp's down, so we won't be able to read it.
1: Will not.
0: Apologies for that.
1: Yes. What we will do is we're going to play a couple of tunes, just get some music in, and then we're going to reread out the contact details for anybody who wants to get in touch with Sonny. Now, one of the things that he didn't mention, and we didn't ask foolishly.
0: I asked after the event.
1: Is look, if you're interested in becoming a carer, you know, it's a diverse backgrounds. It doesn't matter what your background is. If you care about people and it's you've got values, that's what Sonny and the team are looking for. They will train you, and this is really important, just to let you know, just in case people are going, what? So they come in and they don't know what they're doing. Yes, they do. Sonny will, and his team, train people and they put you through your NVQs. There are people now at level 7. He will pay for the training. You will get trained.
0: And there are minimum requirements in Northumberland.
1: One of the
0: best councils to work into, to be fair. But yeah, that will all happen. You don't just have somebody turning up on day one, going into your home on day two.
1: Yeah. And the other important thing to point out is the Care Quality Commission, they come and they inspect the services. And Sonny's service has been inspected a number of times and they are outstanding. And that's because of the way that he trains the staff and the way that the staff work with their clients. So if you're interested in getting into or working with a very, very good home care company, I nearly said home care company, the care home company is Lucy's. please, we will ring this up. We'll read it out, but we're going to play a couple of tunes and come back because it's nearly that time. A little bit of Beyonce. And are these yours?
0: Beyonce is. I'm not sure about Avicii. I think that might be yours.
1: Yeah, I think Avicii's is mine. So we'll do that.
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0: 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You've been listening to Beyonce and Avicii on the Tuesday morning health and well-being show here on Coast Radio 106.6 FM DAB and online with Lucy and Glenda. The time is 11:39. Big thank you to Sonny once again for his time this morning, and I'm now going to remind you of all the details, how you get in touch with him. 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
1: Very good. Well done.
0: 10 out of 10.
1: It's our time to go now. We've got Outlaw Pete, who is patiently sitting there, and he's going to be coming in and getting all set up for his show. Next week, we have Dr. Rachel Fox, who's coming in, and she is the National Dementia Development Manager, and she'll be talking about all things dementia and everything that they provide as well. So fingers, we're just going to continue the theme. Fingers crossed. I'm sure she will. We've secured it. You always get nervous because we secure, what's happening is we secure people weeks in advance now. Well, I mean, we're up to November, and it's like you go, we hope they're coming in next week. So yes, I'll be giving a shout out for Dr. Rachel Fox, and I'll give her a nudge and just remind her. So thank you, everybody.
0: That brings us to the end of our show this morning. So please take care of yourselves over the next 7 days until we're back next Tuesday. If you're out there on the road, drive carefully. And Glenda, any more words of wisdom?
1: Words of wisdom. Take care, look after yourself, and call out when you need help. That's what I would be saying.
0: We'll see you next week.
1: Okay, I'll leave you with a little bit of Taylor Swift, a little bit of Pharrell Williams, some Daft Punk, Living Joy, and Rihanna.
0: That's unless they all get changed in the next 5 minutes.
1: Outlaw Pete, don't you dare.
0: Take care.
1: Goodbye.
0: See you soon. Bye-bye.
1: Thank you for listening.

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0: to announce trade restrictions on illegal settlements in the West Bank when he sets out a reset of the UK's relations with Israel in a common statement later today. The move has triggered warnings from Israel and criticism from Washington, with Israel's foreign minister saying his country could act against Britain.
1: More than 200 patients have been harmed at a Cambridge hospital following treatment by a surgeon who is now suspended. An interim review into the work of suspended orthopaedic surgeon Cudleep Storr, which was accidentally published by Cambridge University Hospitals, found 209 cases of harm among 924 patients assessed so far. Four Renoir paintings worth millions of euros have been stolen from a small museum on the French Riviera, according to police. An investigation is now underway. And Andy Burnham has clocked up 50 days as Prime Minister, meaning his premiership has outlasted that of Liz Truss. That's the latest from Radio News Hub. I'm Ben Monse.
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1: A bright day for many, feeling fresh, drier later on with a few showers and plenty of clear spells. Lighter winds and feeling chilly, particularly in the countryside, highs of 19 degrees.

0: Welcome!
1: And a very good afternoon, one and all. Yes, it is The Outlaw. Yes, I am live in the studio, and I would just like to start by saying a very big thank you to Glenda and to Lucy for the past couple of hours. So I am with you until just before 2 o'clock today, you lucky people. So the request lines are open. I'm going to remember today. The WhatsApp or text number 07858 429 316. When the music is playing, and you choose to do so, you could also give me a call on 01670 432 107. The email address here in the studio is studio@coastradio.co.uk, and if you know me personally, you can also drop me a message via Facebook Messenger. So seeing as how it is Pink's 47th birthday today, I thought I'm going to start off with a Pink song, all right? But it's not going to be one of the normal ones, no, because I actually quite like her music as well. So I'm going to start with an album track from the album Funhouse. Yep, I am going to be playing Bad Influence, and I hope I'm going to be a bad influence on at least some of you out there. So let's get this shindig underway.
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4: Outlaw Pete Moore on

And if anybody else is celebrating a birthday out there, happy birthday to you too. So that was Pink, who is celebrating her 47th birthday today. And I'm going to do another three of a kind. All right, now three of a kind is where I'll find three artists who have had the same song title, but the songs are completely different to each other. All right, now today is no exception. So let's have some Chris, some David, and a different Chris.

0: And did you spot the deliberate mistake? Anyway, never mind. So, that was my three of a kind for today. I started off with Chris Montez, Let's Dance. Then David Bowie, Let's Dance. And Chris Rea, Let's Dance. So, three songs with the same song title, but there could not be any difference, could there? So, my first community shout-out for today is for Wellbeing Arts and Crafts Workshops. Alright, so this is happening every Friday, 10 a.m. until noon in St. Mary's Church Hall, Blythe. Alright, they are resuming their wellbeing workshops for adults, and this is starting on Friday, the 4th of September. Alright, now the theme for the next few months is Northumberland, so all activities will have a link to the county. The workshops will cover a variety of crafts and all resources are provided. Alright, now these workshops are a safe place to try something new, take some time for yourself and meet like-minded people. So if you do want to have more information, the email address is info@blossomingcommunities.org.uk. And I'm going to make a point in sharing this onto my show page, which is Outlaw Peter's Coast on Facebook. So my Something Old, Something New. The Something Old is actually a request for Connor. He asked if his dad could have an ABBA song because he is a great big fan. Sorry, Craig. But it's got to be done. So that is my Something Old, and my Something New will be something that Craig might say to me the next time he sees me drop dead. But anyway, I'm digressing. So let's have an advert, let's have a word from our lovely sponsor, and then I'll start off my Something Old, Something New with ABBA and their Eurovision winning song, Waterloo.
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0: And that was my something old, something new, something borrowed, something blue for today. My something old was ABBA, Waterloo. My something new was Olivia Rodrigo and Drop Dead. My something borrowed was Chris Cornell and A Day in the Life, recorded live at the Albert Hall. And my something blue was The Who and the original version of Behind Blue Eyes. You know, I always thought that Behind Blue Eyes was an original song by Limp Bizkit, but a friend of mine, Helen, told me, no, check out The Who's original version, and I did, and I loved it. So that is why I played that one instead. Okay, so I've got some Elbow coming up with Grounds for Divorce, and that'll be followed by Green Day and Warning. All right, so before I get to that, just a quick reminder for you that the request lines are open. So if you want to do like Connor did and request a song, it's simple. All you have to do is you can drop me a WhatsApp at any time on 07858 429 316. And when the music is playing and you choose to do so, you could also give me a call on 01670 432 107. The email address here in the studio is studio@coastradio.co.uk. And if you know me personally, you can also drop me a message via Facebook Messenger. So basically, you know, all the bases are covered, and there's also our socials on Facebook, Insta and X. All right, so, you know, like I say, there's no excuse. So let's have a jingle, let's have a word for our business listeners, and then let's have Elbow and Green Day.
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0: Well, I hope you enjoyed them as much as I did. That was Green Day and Warning, and before that we had Elbow and Grounds for Divorce. So it is now time for me to do my last one of these for this hour. And I'm not very well organized, am I? So, before my last two songs to take me up to the news at 1 o'clock, let's do a little shout out for Newsom and New Delaville Youth Forum. They meet at the Newsom Pavilion Mondays and Fridays from 6 p.m. to 8 p.m. This is suitable for 11 to 19 year olds. All right, there's going to be food, games, sports, arts and crafts, professional youth workers, information sessions, one-to-one support, trips out, music and fun. All right, so that is Newsom and New Delaville Youth Forum at the Newsom Pavilion, Mondays and Fridays from 6 p.m. to 8 p.m. And that is for children or young people aged 11 to 19. So the two songs to take me up, sorry, to take us up to the news is going to be Aha with I've Been Losing You, and that will be followed by Red Box and Lean On Me. So my three from one at one is going to be an artist that I thought I'd done, you know, but I was looking through my Bible and I haven't. So that was very, very remiss of me, because I'm also having to be quite a fan of his as well. Okay, so let's have those two goodies.
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1: Britain is preparing to toughen its stance towards Israel. Holly Hughes has more.
2: Foreign Secretary Ed Miliband is expected to announce sanctions on goods from illegal settlements in the West Bank in a comments statement later today. It's being described as a reset of the UK's relations with Israel. Israel's foreign minister has warned that Britain could face retaliation, while ministers say the measures will be targeted.
1: An accidentally released review into the work of suspended orthopaedic surgeon Cudleep Storr has found more than 200 patients experienced harm. Cambridge University Hospital says 209 of 924 cases examined so far were affected, including one death and 47 cases classed as severe. Thieves have stolen four Renoir artworks worth millions from a small museum on the French Riviera, according to police. The overall worth of the stolen paintings is $10.5 million US dollars. And Monty Don will

0: stepped down from Gardener's World at the end of the current series after more than 20 years. That's the latest from Radio News Hub. I'm Ben Monte.
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0: A bright day for many, feeling fresh, drier later on with a few showers and plenty of clear spells. Lighter winds and feeling chilly, particularly in the countryside, highs of 19 degrees.

0: And welcome back. If you have just tuned in, good afternoon. I hope you're feeling all fit and well out there. I'm really enjoying myself today, I have to say. So, before the news at 1 o'clock, I did promise you a 3 from 1. And I can't believe that I haven't done this lady before. So, I'm going to do a 3 from 1 at 1 plus 1. All right, because it was hard to pick just 3, so I'm going to explore both sides of the same lady. But who is it going to be? Well, let me tell you.
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0: Well, I enjoyed them. That was three from Shania Twain, who was my three from one at one. I started off with the album version of Don't Be Stupid. Then there was Come On Over, and you just heard Honey, I'm Home. And all three songs actually were from the same album. You know, but, you know, the album's called Come On Over. So if you like that kind of music, well, let me tell you that Coast have got you covered. Every Monday, 6 until 8 p.m., Kim will be here with her Simply Country show. And, yeah, so I really enjoyed them. Anyway, my first community shout-out for today is for Blue Flamingo's 60s Review. It's a spectacular 60s show with live 1960s hits from both sides of the Atlantic, from Great Britain to the USA. Relive the soundtrack of a generation. It'll feature classic hits from the Beatles, the Monkees, the Kinks, Dusty Springfield, Neil Diamond, the Everly Brothers, the Mamas and the Papas, the Tremolos, Del Shannon, Bobby V, the Searchers, and many more. Full live band, four lead vocalists, a high energy show guaranteed to have you dancing in the aisle. So the venue is the Newbiggin Maritime Centre. It's on Saturday the 14th of November from 4 p.m. till 6 p.m. All right, there are tickets available, so go to www.blueflamingos60.co.uk, and I'm going to make a point in sharing that onto my show page as well. So if you like your 60s music, well, you know, that will be the place for you to be. So it is now time for my Love in the Afternoon, and I'm going to carry Shania over to the first song of my Love in the Afternoon, because not only did she do some very, very yee-haw music, she also did some beautiful ballads, and I've got one lined up for you as the first song in my Love in the Afternoon, and I'm going to try to keep the mellowness going until I say my goodbyes just before 2 o'clock. So, a word from our sponsor coming up, and then let's have my Love in the Afternoon.
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1: That was My Love in the Afternoon for today. I sort of wish Shania Twain, You're Still the One. Then there was Paul McCartney, No More Lonely Nights. And you've just heard Luther Vandross and Dance with My Father. 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All right, it's on every Tuesday from September the 8th until November the 24th, 6 p.m. to 8 p.m. at St. James's Park, Newcastle upon Tyne, NE14ST. All right, now there's a QR code which is on the post, which I will be putting on the coast, on my show page, I should say, Outlaw Pete at Coast. All right, and for more information, you can email foundation.health@nufc.co.uk. All right, so like I say, that is open to women aged 18 plus every Tuesday, 8th of September until the 24th of November, 6 p.m. to 8 p.m. at St. James's Park in Newcastle. So I've had a request come in for Les, and he asked if he could have some Los Lobos and La Bamba. So I am going to play that for you, Les. Great song, by the way, matey. And I'm going to follow that with the Mavericks, Dance the Night Away, and the Traveling Wilburys, Handle with Care.
2: Another request.

You know what they say about the best laid plans? I did say I was going to try to play mellow, but, you know, that request came in, so, you know, I did change the playlist. All right, so I started off with the request for Les, Los Lobos and La Bamba. Then there was the Mavericks with Dance the Night Away, and you've just heard the Traveling Wilburys and Handel with Care. So that is me done. I am out of here. All right, so don't go anywhere because there's still a lot of great music still to come your way, including from 6 p.m. till 8 p.m. this evening. It will be Adam H. and Baldy with their Tuesday's Tunes. And with today being Tuesday, from 8 p.m. till 11 p.m., it is going to be Mr. Alan Wiley with his 80s mixtape show. So if you do like your 80s music, then this will definitely be the place for you to be. And from 11 p.m. till 1 a.m, Mike Reed with the Heritage Chart. So I'm going to leave you with some Adult Net, some Creedence Clearwater Revival, some Duran Duran, and a cover that David Gray did of Say Hello, Wave Goodbye. So, deities permitting, I will be with you again tomorrow. So until then, it just leaves me to say thank you very, very much to everybody for all your interactions. It's been a pleasure and a privilege, as it always is. So, let's start the last four songs of my show. So until tomorrow, take care. God bless. Bye-bye. Outlaw Pete Moore on

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1: Foreign Secretary Ed Miliband has been speaking in Parliament on the illegality of Israel's occupation of the West Bank. He's announced an import ban on goods from the settlements in the occupied territories.
2: Our argument is not with the people of Israel, with whom the UK has unshakable bonds. Our argument is with the conduct of its government. And I also want to say emphatically to people in Britain and indeed across the world, holding British Jews responsible for the actions of the Israeli government is anti-Semitism, plain and simple.
1: It's understood Harry and Meghan were a little surprised at the King repeating publicly that they will be treated as private citizens. The UK will expand sanctions on Iran in an effort to curb the country's nuclear ambitions and other hostile activity. And four Renoir paintings worth millions of euros have been stolen from a small museum on the French Riviera. The thieves reportedly dropped two of the artworks in the museum's gardens as they fled. That's the latest from Radio News Hub. I'm Ben Monte.
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1: A bright day for many, feeling fresh, drier later on with a few showers and plenty of clear spells. Lighter winds and feeling chilly, particularly in the countryside, highs of

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1: Foreign Secretary Ed Miliband says the Israeli government has turned a blind eye to the ethnic cleansing of Palestinians in the West Bank by settler terrorists. In a comment statement, he announced the UK will introduce an import ban on goods from illegal settlements in the occupied territories and take action against firms providing services to them. Shadow Foreign Secretary Tom Tugendhat says the measures risk dividing the UK.
2: Turning Israel into a pariah will risk sectarian division in our own country and risk a further rise in anti-Semitic violence on our own streets.
1: It's believed Harry and Meghan only saw a letter from the King saying they'll continue to be treated as private citizens an hour before the media did. Thieves have stolen four Renoir artworks worth millions from a small museum on the French Riviera, according to police. And it's the end of an era for Gardener's World fans. Monty Don is leaving the show at the end of the current series. He says his time on the show has been a privilege. That's the latest from Radio News Hub. I'm Ben Monze.
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1: It'll be drier tonight with a few showers and plenty of clear spells. Lighter winds and feeling chilly, particularly in the countryside, with lows of 8 degrees Celsius. Coast.

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1: Foreign Secretary Ed Miliband says the Israeli government turned a blind eye to the ethnic cleansing of Palestinians in the West Bank by settler terrorists. He announced the UK will take action against firms providing services to them.
2: We act on the import of goods from illegal settlements. We ban advertising of illegal settlements. We act on services to prevent new settlement expansion. We act on settler violence.
1: The move has triggered warnings from Israel and criticism from Washington. It's understood Harry and Meghan were a little surprised at the King repeating publicly they'll be treated as private citizens. The couple, who've just moved back to the UK from California, say they only saw the letter less than an hour before it was revealed to the media. Full valuable paintings have been stolen from a museum on the French Riviera. Local police say they're searching for the offenders. And 13-year-old Prince George has started at Eton. His parents, William and Kate, dropped him off at the school where he'll live as a boarder. From Radio News Hub, I'm Lucy Gorman-Lee.
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1: A few showers, but plenty of clear spells. Lighter winds and feeling chilly, particularly in the countryside. A low of 8 degrees Celsius.

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1: Israel will close the British consulate in Jerusalem. It's in response to the UK announcing sanctions on illegal West Bank settlements. In a common statement, Ed Miliband announced the UK will take action against firms providing services to them.
2: Our argument is not with the people of Israel, with whom the UK has unshakable bonds. Our argument is with the conduct of its government, to people in Britain and indeed across the world. Holding British Jews responsible for the actions of the Israeli government is anti-Semitism, plain and simple.
1: 12 people have also been banned from entering Israel. Flights leaving the UK are facing disruption because of an air traffic control technical issue. Several airports, including Edinburgh, Manchester and Heathrow, say some of their flights have been affected. And Prince George has started his studies at Eton College. The future king arrived with his parents, the Prince and Princess of Wales. From Radio News Hub, I'm Lucy Gorman-Lee.
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1: A few showers, but plenty of clear spells. Lighter winds and feeling chilly, particularly in the countryside. A low of 8 degrees Celsius.

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1: Around 200 UK flights have been cancelled because of an issue with air traffic control. National Air Traffic Services says recovering from the disruption will take some time. Several airports, including Edinburgh, Manchester and Heathrow, say they've been affected. Israel say they're closing the British consulate in Jerusalem. It's after Foreign Secretary Ed Miliband announced sanctions on illegal West Bank settlements.
2: We act on the import of goods from illegal settlements. We ban advertising of illegal settlements. We act on services to prevent new settlement expansion. We act on settler violence. We support accountability for what has happened in Gaza.
1: 13-year-old Prince George has started at Eton. His parents, William and Kate, dropped him off at the school where he'll live as a boarder. The yearly cost of sending a child there is more than £63,000. And Harry Kane, Jude Bellingham and Declan Rice have all been shortlisted for the Ballon d'Or. England captain Kane is the bookies' favourite to pick up the prestigious award. From Radio News Hub, I'm Lucy Gorman-Lee.
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1: A few showers, but plenty of clear spells. Lighter winds and feeling chilly, particularly in the countryside. A low of 8 degrees Celsius.
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0: 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Hello!
1: Hello!
0: Well, we're back on the airwaves again. And remember, you can get more information about the show on our Instagram, that's Tuesday Tunes on Coast, or you can look us up on Facebook, Tuesday Tunes Coast Radio. But if you've not been in before, hello, good evening, this is Tuesday Tunes, my name's DJNMH, I'm a 17-year-old radio presenter, and over here is Baldy.
1: Hello, it's Baldy here. Not older than 17.
0: And as Reverend Dave said last week, you don't get a prize for saying which one's which.
1: So I'm shining my heat.
0: Yes. How are you this week, Baldy?
1: I'm okay, actually.
0: Yeah.
1: A bit windy outside, though.
0: Oh, yes.
1: Yeah. So how's your week been?
0: My week's been good. Went into the second week of sixth form.
1: Oh. Yeah. How was it? How is it?
0: It was it's really good so far, you know. Yeah.
1: And then
0: tomorrow, you remember a few weeks ago you played
1: Your Novane.
0: Oh, gosh. Well, I'm going in for another one tomorrow, see if we can shut you up.
1: Okay.
0: So let's see if we can shut you up tomorrow. But anyway, what we don't want to shut up is the text lines. WhatsApp us up on 07858 49316, or you can call us 0670 432107, or you can email us studio@coastradio.co.uk. and if you miss any of the show, you can listen back on the Coast Radio website, coastradio.co.uk. go to listen again feature, click that button, then find Tuesday Tunes right at the bottom, and then find the show you'd like to listen to.
1: Yeah, brilliant, isn't that feature? Yes. I download us every week, do you know?
0: Yes. You can download shows and keep a digital archive of your favourite moments, which I recommend you do. Also, please do not call while we're speaking, as the phone is literally there. Anyway, Shakira, whenever. Then we got the Baldy beat, and it's a weird one today. It's only going to apply to a certain number of people.

0: Coast Radio. 07858 49 316. That is the number you need to WhatsApp the studio. And then to call, it's 01670 432 107. Got a request from Outlaw Pete, and I will play that in the next few minutes after our Baldy beat for today. But Baldy. Baldy beats.
1: So there's probably a bit of appropriate music for this, is there?
0: Is there? Wait, a button's just come up on my system. Oh. Should I press said button?
1: Yeah, why not?
0: What is this?
1: So, on September the 8th, 1966, Space, the Final Frontier. It was the first episode of Star Trek.
0: Oh.
1: 60 years ago today. And apparently, especially in Canada and the US, they celebrate Star Trek Day, which is an annual thing on the September the 8th. But obviously, this is very important because it's 60 years.
0: What?
1: Yeah, 60 years. So, as you said, only appealed to so many people, but there's a lot of secret Trekkies out there. Yeah.
0: Ooh.
1: I've watched everything to do with Star Trek.
0: I've watched nothing. Nothing.
1: So Star Trek. So, apart from Star Trekking by the Firm, there's not a lot of songs out there.
0: Which, just to clarify, is not one of our songs.
1: No. So we're going to play two others which are star related. Although, as by complete coincidence, the first record that we played was simply read Stars, so which was kind of funny. So the next one we're going to do is a David Bowie track from 1972.
0: And what is it?
1: Starman.
0: Oh my word. So yes.
1: Enjoy.
0: So this is David Bowie and Starman.
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0: Yo, that's Baldy's Baldy Beat, and that's Starman. Great tune, Baldy.
1: Thank you very much.
0: Right, it's now time to check around the grounds for our football news to see what's been going on in each of the leagues and where your teams are doing at the moment. Ashington AFC not doing very well. It's defeat for them at Woodhorn Lane 3 days ago. Brinlington Town won against them 3-1. Brinlington opened the scoring through Tom Allen on 21 minutes before Carl Ross levelled for Ashington just before the break. Brinlington regained the lead on 67 minutes before Ben Tweed added a third on 78 minutes to secure all 3 points. Over to Blythe Spartans, and they played Redcar Town in the FA Cup first round qualifying at the Neapholm Stadium this Saturday. And unfortunately, it was a 1-0 defeat. An early goal means that Blythe Spartans are out of the FA Cup at the hands of Redcar Town. On to the Premier League now, and we go over to Newcastle United, who held Bournemouth to a 2-2 draw after a late equaliser. Newcastle are 7th in the table, and tonight at 8 p.m. Newcastle United faces Millwall in the Carabao Cup third round. It's in the Den, and the referee is Craig Pawson. Sunderland also held Brentford. My word, we love holding teams that start with B to 0-0 draws. Now Sunderland are 12th in the league, and then they face Hull City at their ground, the Stadium of Light. That is tonight in the EFL Cup third round. Referee is Paul Tierney. Right, Tony up here on Coast Radio, we do have a request for Outlaw Pete, which is Kylie Minogue and Snow Patrol and These Alarms, followed by a request by my mum, who requested my song Sparkle in Love. But first, let's keep those lights on, let's play some adverts, and then we'll get into Outlaw Pete's and my mum's requests.

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3: 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But for now, here's some Take That with Greatest Day, Coast Radio 106.6 FM.

0: Radio 106.6. That was Greatest Day by Take That. And now we have a brand new segment on the show. So welcome to the viral moment of the week. So yes, that's the correct track. So for all those old people out there, viral based memes that it's blown up on the internet. No, we're not talking about the disease viral. We're talking about the internet. So the most viral social media post of this week is from Greggs, and they've introduced the Steak and Stilton Bake. And apparently, the internet have asked, bargained, begged, and outright demanded that they bring back this bake. Now wrapped in the famous flaky puff pastry and topped with a black pepper crumb, the Steak and Stilton Bake is back. For those of you who have never had the pleasure of trying the combo, it features diced beef cooked in a rich gravy, blue Stilton cheese, and grilled onions, enclosed in the flaky puff pastry and topped with black pepper crumb.
1: Have you got one for me?
0: I don't. Because, of course, we're not allowed food in the studio.
1: Oh, yeah, of course. Oh, I want one of them.
0: But
1: what's that Stilton insurance?
0: Stilton insurance. Basically, if you do not like Stilton, you can buy the insurance, try the bake, and then if you don't like it, Greggs will give you a free steak bake as a replacement.
1: Okay. But why don't you just buy a steak bake anyway and not have some Stilton? If you don't like Stilton. Okay.
0: Yes.
1: Anyway, no. So yeah, no, I heard that. I've heard that a few times this week about the Greggs Steak and Stilton Steak Bake.
0: Yes. So I need to get your reaction to try the new Steak and Stilton
1: Bake. Let's see what we'll do it during the week and record it and play.
0: Yeah, go on. Yes. Yeah. We'll tell you if it's worth the hype, and then come back next week for another viral moment. We'll be doing this every week, probably until the end of time now. So, yeah, that is the first installment of our brand new segment.
1: By the way, if anyone doesn't know this music, it's the theme to The Gallery, which was on a TV show called Vision On.
0: Yes.
1: Back years ago.
0: Yes. So, yeah, that is the new segment. Make sure we come back next week for more, I guess. Coming up, we've got some Maya Aurora and Jealousy. We've got some Carly Rae Jepsen, Call Me Maybe. And then we've got people watching. You're listening.

Coast Radio 106.6 FM and DAB. 15 minutes until the news at 7 o'clock. We've got a few more minutes until then, like 15. And some ads! Apparently, here's some Sam Fender.

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0: 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And Baldy, you've just actually triggered something.
1: I know.
0: Yeah. Right. So I've chosen your favourite Eurovision entry from this year.
1: Oh.
0: Delta Goodrum Eclipse. And in a few weeks' time, Delta starts Strictly.
1: Really?
0: Yes.
1: Oh, wow. Yeah. By the way, if anyone is listening and wondering what's going on, the hot stop has been triggered because I played Coldplay.
0: Yes. That is totally on you, Baldy. So let's now listen to the wonderful Delta Goodrum and the wonderful, equally wonderful Eclipse. 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

0: announcing sanctions on illegal West Bank settlements. 12 people have been banned from entering Israel, including former Labour leader Jeremy Corbyn. Abusive RNLI volunteers during an anti-migrant protest is wholly unacceptable. That's a message from their chief exec after crowds of mass demonstrators blocked road access to the port of Dover on Saturday. And stars are hitting the red carpet at the National Television Awards. That's the latest from Radio News Hub. I'm Lucy Gorman-Lee.
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0: A few showers, but plenty of clear spells. Lighter winds and feeling chilly, particularly in the countryside. A low of 8 degrees Celsius.
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4: 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Now, before we get into the next hour, let's find out what my mid-show musical is going to be. Basically, when we get to the middle of the show, so now, I play a song from a musical, so let's see what it is today.
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0: Coast Radio 106.6. That was Six from the musical Six. I don't know how many times I said the word Six.
1: That's but a tune, by the
0: that
1: way.
0: That is a tune. And just before we get into a little bit of community news, I just want to give a shout out to anyone doing the Great North Run on Sunday. You're going to smash it. Make sure you get the best tunes. Make sure to listen to Coast Radio while you run. That's the best bit of... That's the best piece of advice that... Best piece of advice that I will ever give to you.
1: How many years have you been running now?
0: 45 years.
1: Really? 1981 was it, the first one?
0: Yeah.
1: Yeah. So I was watching the local news yesterday on TV. Mm-hmm. Yeah. And there's four people there who have run in every single race since 1981.
0: What?
1: Admittedly, they've slowed down a little bit now, and it's more like a Great North walk, but they're there, and they're encouraging other
0: people.
1: Just
0: got a message from Callum, who messaged in through the WhatsApp, 07858-49316. Shout out to Callum doing the Great North Run.
1: Oh, well done, Callum.
0: Yes, you'll smash it. And yes, so there's four people doing... The Great North Run every single year.
1: Since 1981.
0: More like the Great North Walk.
1: Yeah, but to be honest, they're still running, but yeah, they want to keep going as long as they can.
0: Yes, right. Let's go for a little bit of community news. Now, Baldy, a few shows ago, I premiered a new jingle to play during my show. You were out for both those shows, so are you ready to hear the new jingle? Ready?
1: Yeah, go on.
0: Okay, here we go. It's time for a bit of this.
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0: Yes. I like that. That's actually pretty good. Yeah.
1: So I've got some news.
0: I do have some community news. So we're going over now to have a look at the YMCA weekly program. And tomorrow they've got their youth cafe for ages 10 to 13, bringing young people together in a friendly space to enjoy a shared meal while learning cooking skills, building independence, and gaining confidence from the support of experienced staff and volunteers. That's for the ages of 10 to 13 tomorrow, so Wednesday, 4 p.m. to 7 p.m. And on Thursday, we've got Y Creative, which is creative workshops shaped by young people's fresh, engaging, and relevant ideas. It's designed to be a fun and inspiring event, and they offer a supportive space for young people to express themselves and to connect with others. There's something for everyone to unleash their creativity. That's ages 13 to 18 from 4 p.m. to 8 p.m. And then on Monday and Tuesday from 4 p.m. to 8 p.m. you've got Y Music, where you explore and learn and practice music in their recording studio and singing pods. So that is all at the YMCA in Northumberland. Next goes the Woodhall Museum in Yabigan. And on Saturday the 12th of September, Woodhorn will host Northumberland's Wildlife Trust's Nature for Health Fair, a free day supporting the many ways getting involved with nature can benefit our mental and physical well-being. You can go along to discover local opportunities to volunteer, learn, get involved, and make a difference to green and coastal spaces across Northumberland and the North East. There's information stalls, activities, and taster sessions from organisations working across the region, and they will be joining in too. We've also got an Artisan Makers Market up in West Bedlington Community Centre. That's NE22 5TT on the 13th of September, 10 a.m. to 2 p.m. And you can experience the creativity of Northumberland through an exclusive collection of original artworks, handmade produce, and they're celebrating local talent. Right, we've got some more music on the way, including Baldy's Baldy Beep. But first, here's some Lewis Capaldi and Stay Love on Coast Radio 106.6, bringing the community together where you work, live, and play. 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

0: 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Right, Baldy, it's time for the second installment of Tuesday Tunes for the night.
1: Okay, so as we said earlier on, it's a 60th anniversary of Star Trek.
0: Ooh.
1: Yeah, and so the songs I've chosen tonight are sort of space or star related. Yeah, so we even snuck in earlier on a couple of spare ones. Here we go again. Star Trek theme tune.
2: Space.
1: Very good, very good.
0: Yeah.
1: Yeah, this is all it's about. Yeah. Anyway, so tune tonight is actually Reshocked. Not only is it about space, it is or was a Eurovision song.
0: What?
1: It didn't actually win, but it came second. Am I correct for that?
0: I don't know which one you're referring to.
1: I'm referring to Samurai the Space
0: Man. Well done, Baldy.
1: Yeah. So that's the next one. Oh. Yeah. So this is from Voyager. So there's different types of Star Trek through the years.
0: Oh, don't confuse me.
1: Yeah, Deep Space Nine, Voyager, Star Trek, Next Generation, loads of them. Yeah, and they've got different tunes. Just click on the Next Generation, quickly.
0: Next Generation. Let's have a listen. just a bunch of strings.
1: Yeah. And did you want to have a quick go on the firm's Star Trekking? Just a quick...
0: No.
1: No.
0: No. I'm not trying that one.
1: Anyway.
0: Anywho.
1: So...
0: You already said your Baldy beat is Star... The Spaceman.
1: Spaceman.
0: By Sam Ryder.
1: Which is great, yeah. So this is celebrating Star Trek and 60 years.
0: Wow. This is Spaceman, Sam Ryder, Coast Radio 106.6.
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In the next 30 minutes, we're going to be handing over to Alan for his 80s mixtape show. But for now, here's some Joshua Callison and Jesse. 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

0: Baldy.
1: Uh-huh.
0: What is this? This is Coldplay.
1: It's Clocks by Coldplay, yeah.
0: So, you know what's going to happen?
1: I know, you're going to play Eurovision song.
0: Yes, Hot Stop is going on, it's active.
1: Excellent.
0: And we're going to play some Eurovision after
1: Chris.
0: What if Chris Martin...

0: Coast Radio. Right, Baldy, you've just activated the hot stuff again. It's taken its time to activate. This happens sometimes. It's taken its time. Oh, there we go. Wow. Okie dokie then. You've activated the hot stop.
1: Okay, and what we got?
0: We have... Ooh! Eva Maria, Mother Nature.
1: My furniture, she knows.
0: Yes.
1: Is that what you mean?
0: That is what I mean. Yes, Eva Maria, Mother Nature. And then after that, we're going to have to say goodbye for tonight and hand over to the wonderful Alan for his 80s mixtape show, which is happening very, very soon at 8 o'clock. But for now, Eva Maria and Mother Nature.
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0: 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Oh.
1: Mother Nature, Eva Maria on Coast Radio 106.6. Right, that is us for the night. Thank you all so much for tuning in and messaging. We've had really, really, really engaged show tonight.
2: We have
1: with loads of messages flying in.
2: Yeah, I know. It's been great. Anyway, so coming up, we've got the wonderful Alan.
1: Yes, you got the wonderful Alan with the 80s mixtape. And then after that, you got the Heritage Charts.
2: And then, of course, in the morning,
1: you've got breakfast with Jeff.
2: Just waking you up in the morning. Wakey, wakey.
1: From 7 a.m. So, from myself, as I was gonna say, from myself, Baldy. From myself, DKMH, and from Baldy, we will see you next week, same time, same place, here on Coast Radio. Remember, if you've missed a little bit of today's show, don't worry, you can always listen again on the Coast Radio website. So, cheerio for now. We'll see you later. Keep it coast. Bye-bye.
2: Thank you, and have a great week.

As I said, we will see you next week, 6 p.m. Same time, same place. 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If you want to keep up with the show, you can always do that on our Facebook, Tuesday Tunes Coast Radio, or our Instagram, Tuesday Tunes on Coast. Thank you for engaging with the show, and we will see you all next week. 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
1: Flights leaving the UK are facing disruption because of an air traffic control technical issue, Ben Monsey reports.
2: National Air Traffic Services say around 200 UK flights have been cancelled and that recovering from the disruption will take some time. Engineers are working on site to resume normal operations as quickly as possible. Passengers are being asked to check before they travel to any airports.
1: Israel say they're closing the British consulate in Jerusalem. It's after Foreign Secretary Ed Miliband announced the UK will take action against firms providing services to them. 12 people have also been banned.

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2: A few showers, but plenty of clear spells. Lighter winds and feeling chilly, particularly in the countryside. A low of 8 degrees Celsius.

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0: from 1987, the Bee Gees, You Win Again, former number one. 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
0: Before I forget, tonight's featured album, the anniversary of David Bowie's Scary Monsters and Super Creeps.
2: So were those who did the fighting.
0: Two people have complained that it's been too much David Bowie recently.
2: In Vietnam, he was 19.
0: Obviously, they've been blocked.

0: George Michael, Frank Augusta Hollywood, Relax. A former number one. Tonight's featured album, David Bowie, Scary Monsters and Super Creeps. But first, let's have some Cobbler Burb. 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
1: I'm home! Hello, Mr. Stardust. How are you?
2: Oh, yes. Very well, thank you, Angie. I've had a marvellous afternoon, actually. It's been very productive. I've made a decision. I'm going to kill off Ziggy.
3: Oh. Is that a really good idea?
2: Well, I can't carry on being Ziggy Stardust forever, can I?
3: I was thinking that maybe you could.
2: No, Angie. It's starting to interfere with my id.
3: Oh.
2: I need a different mask. A different character to channel my energies. Here, look. I've come up with a few. See what you think.
3: Okay,
2: here's the first one. Cobbler Bob.
3: Did you say Cobbler Bob?
2: Yes, Cobbler Bob. Cobbler Bob. Bob is a cobbler. There's a hole in my soul.
3: Who is Cobbler Bob?
2: Well, it's an aspect of my psyche, Angie. You know, Bob, like David Robert Jones. But he's a cobbler, he makes shoes.
3: Uh-huh.
2: I could have giant shoes with massive platforms, mm-hmm. big enough for the band to fit into.
3: Right.
2: The sheer theatricality would be super lassative, Angie.
3: Uh-huh. It's great. Do you have any others?
2: Amadeus.
3: Yeah, I get it. And what does he do?
2: He's a composer of classical music who comes to believe that he's God. I'd love to try some classical music, Angie.
3: Classical? I don't think the kids are gonna like that, David.
2: All right, the Groovy Gardener.
3: The Groovy Gardener? No.
2: Master Chef?
3: No.
2: Viscount Gismark?
3: No.
2: Oh, Aladdin's Sane.
3: Oh. Who is a lad insane?
2: Well, he's like Ziggy, but with a different name and some sort of strange fluid leaking out of his collarbone.
3: What's the fluid? Could you make it Pepsi?
2: No, it's a sort of gel, like a kind of bonding agent for dentures.
3: I love it, David. It's brilliant. That's the one you should go with.
2: So it's between Aladdin Sane and Cobbler Bob?
3: Yes, that's right. Except not Cobbler Bob.
2: All right, then.

Tonight's featured album, David Bowie. Scary Monsters and Super Creeps. That's Ashes to Ashes. We have got the late 80s lyrics quiz happening tonight. First try of that will be in about 10 minutes time. This week it's quite hard. I don't think you'll get it. But you never know. Let's go back to 1982 with the Associates.

special request from Gary from Blythe. 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If you fancy a request, 07858429316. Get in touch on WhatsApp and we can reply. Almost there, 45. It's definitely dark now, isn't it?

I hope you enjoyed that one, Gary. Little Vanessa parody. Trailer Taxi. Let's go back to 1980 now with Paul McCartney. And he's coming up.

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1: One more song to play before we have a go at the 80s lyrics quiz. Jimmy the Hoover. Sounds like someone from Goodfellas. Tantalize.

0: Okay. If you are tuned in to AB, you probably won't be able to hear the lyrics quiz anyway. Go to FM, go to online until we get this fixed. Okay. Dave, Gary, Pano, Pete, Marky, if you're listening, wrap your logos around this. 80s lyrics quiz. Here we go. Last night, I had the strangest dream. I sailed away to China in a little rowboat to find ya. And you said you had to get your laundry cleaned. Didn't want no one to hold you. Now, what does that mean? Watching for things coming through on WhatsApp. Is this going to break anybody? It's very quiet. We'll do it again about 9:15 and we'll see if we get anything. Pano's trying to write. Oh, he's got it. Yes, that's the song title. Okay, and that's the artiste. Pano's in. Winner, winner, chicken dinner. Anybody else got it? Let's see how we get on. Oh, there's another one. Gary's come through from Blythe. Yes, well done, matey. Davey, Marky, Pete. Come on, you'll get another go about 15 minutes time. It's just for fun.
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0: 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The Race.

0: Yellow, The Race.
1: Gentlemen,
0: two tunes next. We've got two requests in a row.
1: For
0: Red Box for America.
1: 20 seconds to the start of the...
0: That's for the Outlaw Pete Moore. And we've got some Falco. Big D. You've got it right as well. And the 80s lyrics quiz. But you've got the date of Falco's death wrong. So that's minus points. He died in February. 88. Sorry, 98.

0: 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Playing 80s bangers all night long on the mixtape.
1: All this peace and understanding.
0: Let's go back to 1989. Danny Wilson.

Danny Wilson from Mary's Prayer Fame. That's a good one as well. Always forget about that one. Second Summer of Love. Tonight's featured album, David Bowie, Super Monsters, Scary Creeps. This is Fashion.

The great David Bowie, Fashion. How can anybody say they're playing too much David Bowie? I was outraged, let me tell you, listeners. One more tune to come from tonight's featured album, Scary Monsters, Super Creeps. Right, we're going to have a song. Then we're going to have another read of the 80s lyrics quiz. See if anybody can join Parno, Gary, Pete and Big D in the winner circle. Marky, I'm looking at you. I think DVG's fallen asleep. Thompson Twins, Hold Me Now.

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1: Okay then. Ladies lyrics quiz one more time. Last night I had the strangest dream. I sailed away to China in a little rowboat to find ya. And you said you had to get your laundry cleaned. Didn't want no one to hold you. What does that mean? So, Parno, Gary, Pete, Big D. Just hanging on to see if Marky gets in touch. It's all very quiet.

just inscribing his name on the trophy underneath Parno and Gary, Pete Big D, then Marky. Well done, everybody. You all did very well. Of course, it was Matthew Wilder, which is a great tune. And of course, it's Break My Stride. More 80s Lyrics Quiz next week.

It's a great question, Marky. Why didn't you get that the first time round? Shame on you. The Amazeballs, Matthew Wilder, Breaking My Stride. It was a few days ago now. We've got to celebrate a happy heavenly birthday to Freddie Mercury, born 5th of September 1946. We lost him in November 91, but what a legacy he left behind. Hammer to Fall.

0: Where do you live?
1: In the city.
0: Do you have a house?
1: Apartment.
0: On a rent?
1: Rent.
0: What do you do for a living?
1: Lots of things.
0: Where's your office?
1: I don't have one.
0: How come?
1: I don't need one.
0: Where's your wife?
1: Don't have one.
0: How come?
1: It's a long story.
0: Do you have kids?
1: No, I don't.
0: How come?
1: It's an even longer story.
0: Are you my dad's brother?
1: What's your record for consecutive questions asked?
0: 38.
1: I'm your dad's brother, all right.
0: You have much more hair on your nose than my dad.
1: How nice of you to notice.
0: I'm a kid, that's my job.

I mean, it's the Nolans. Come on. If that doesn't get you in the mood to dance, I don't think anything will. Let's go back to 1980. Bea Robertson. Cool in the Caftan. Love and Peace, man.

0: He had a very cool hair, did B.A. Robertson. Cool on the Caftan on Coast Radio. Tuesday night, it's the 80s mixtape.
1: In the middle age, this song is an obscure American.
0: Thanks for tuning in.
1: San Francisco, be sure to wear some flowers in your hair. It was released in the United States in 1967.
0: So tonight's featured album, Scary Monsters, Super Creeps. This was released September the 12th, 1980. Here's the title track. And after this, some Japan.

What a tune. Got to number 5 in 1982. David Sylvian and the Japan Boys. Only seconds that emotion. Right on time, Newcastle score. Lovely stuff. 20 to 10. 10 o'clock, it's the 80s Rock Trilogy. Half 10 till 11, it's the 80s Jukebox. 11 o'clock, Mike Reed and the Heritage Chart. Still plenty to look forward to. Don't touch that dial. This is the 80s mixtape.

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from 87. Curiosity Killed the Cat, Misfit. If you're looking for a spooky film to watch, check out The Whisper Man on Netflix. It's very good. Nice and spooky, just how you like it. Getting in the mood for Halloween, which is next month. Where has this year gone? It's everybody Kate Bush.

Babushka, taken from her third album, Never Forever. Let's have some Kim Carnes, and then it's going to be the 80s Rock Trilogy. See you on the other side.

tonight's 80s Rock Trilogy. Here's AC/DC, Hell's Bells. Georgia Satellites for the Outlaw, Pete Moore. Told you I wouldn't forget, but thanks for the reminder. And Bad English, When I See You Smile. Back next week at 10. Oh, yeah.

you too. All I want is you. And it's home time. Hope you've enjoyed the 80s tunes tonight. Half 10 till 11, 80s jukebox. 11 o'clock, Mike Reed and the Heritage Chart. Have a great rest of your Coast week. Take care of yourselves and each other. We're going to leave you with some Terence Trent D'Arby, some David Essex, and some Dr. Hook. We will see you next Tuesday from the 80s Mixtape crew. Bye-bye now.

0: Sure, go ahead, shoot.
1: Well, for instance, what are your qualifications?
0: Ah, well, I attended Juilliard. I'm a graduate of the Harvard Business School. I travel quite extensively. I lived through the Black Plague, and I had a pretty good time during that. I've seen The Exorcist about 167 times, and it keeps getting funnier every single time I see it! Not to mention the fact that you're talking to a dead guy! Now, what do you think?
2: You think I'm qualified?
1: Well, what I mean is, can you be scary?
0: Oh, I know what you're asking me. Can I be scary? What do you think of this? You like it?
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0: Dear Mr. Vernon, we accept the fact that we had to sacrifice a whole Saturday in detention for whatever it was we did wrong. But we think you're crazy to make us write an essay telling you who we think we are. And you see us as you want to see us. In the simplest terms, with the most convenient definitions. But what we found out is that each one of us is a brain.
1: And an athlete.
2: And a basket case. A princess.
1: And a criminal.
0: Does that answer your question? 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
2: Here we go again, 100 countries voted this week around the world. 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
2: Indeed, new entry in number 40, the House of Fire, FYAH, with Matt Hoy up front. This is Queen.

House of Fire and Queen. That's a new entry at 45. New entries. And the second is in at 39 for Holly Alan Clark. The Hollies have now announced there will be no more Hollies on the road or recording. Alan, though, is doing a new album, and from it, this single, Walking on Still Waters.

Alan Clark, Walking on Still Waters. That's a new entry this week at 39. Five new entries. Mary Wilson coming out at 38. And a new entry at 37 for James Blunt.

James Blunt, Tastes Like Summer, new entry at 37. At 36, the Line of the Birds, 9 weeks on the countdown for them. Beautiful Love, Good Song, doing well still in the 40. At 35, Paul Heaton, a new entry. Sad Songs and Lawsuits.

a good song, bit of a grower on the chart. That Paul Heaton coming in at 35. Sad Songs and Lawsuits. 11 weeks on the countdown. 2 weeks at number one for The Gathering Stone, In My Own Shoes, this week at 34. And the highest new entry is in at 33. Hazel Dean, Long Time Gone.

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1: Right, that is doing well. It's doing well for Graham. He's a great songwriter. He's at 31 at the moment. And Dion and Shemekiah Copeland at 30 with Mama Said. At 29 this week, I couldn't have done it without you. Billy J. Kramer.

looking forward to getting together with Billy again at Abbey Road in August. Billy J. Kramer at 29, I couldn't have done it without you. Now, you may be voting for Katrina in Argentina, Deep Purple in the Arctic Circle, or voting from a tiny house by a tiny stream in the mythical village of Gilly Gilly, Ossenpfeffer, Katzenelnbogen by the sea. Wherever you are and wherever you're voting, thank you. Back on the countdown, Travis and Gaslight this week at 28.

Travis 28 this week on the Heritage Chart. That is Gaslight 27. It's David Gilmour. He's on the rise with a Piper's Call.

David Gilmour, the Pipers called at 27 this week. We're heading towards the top 10 at this week's number one. Will there be a new number one? At 26, Shake It Like a Hillbilly. Hillbilly Vegas, that's had a good run. And James McCartney at 25 this week with Primrose Hill.

Primrose Hill, James McCartney at 25 this week. He's doing well. Excellent stuff. Right, don't forget, if you want to vote for anything on the chart or in the breakers, it's heritagechart.co.uk. That's heritagechart.co.uk. Right, some real classics in there as well. Don't forget to tell your friends, pass it on. This is where you hear all the good stuff. There's some great songs from heritage artists released every week. Some really, really good stuff. Like this from Mungo Jerry. Up to 24 this week for Raimondo and the Gang.

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1: John Carr, Never Mind Love at 18 this week. At 17, I Can Help, Gary Curtis and Billy Swan. Billy J. Kramer at 16, I Couldn't Have Done It Without You. And another strong climber this week, Toya with Roses in Chains.

0: And chains always together.
1: Toya and Roses and Chains of 15 this week. Votes came in this week from 46 US states. Sacramento, California leading the way where those little cable cars reach halfway to the stars. And the stars cruise down Hollywood Boulevard, maybe as far as Santa Cruz. Bizarrely, the state motto is Archimedes' exclamation, Eureka. But it's all Greek to me. We're on our way to the stars with a pocket full of songs. And at 14, it's Baron Von Steel and Iran. Excellent song, powerful version.

Baron Von Steel, I ran at 14 this week. So many good songs in the 40. And so many good new releases. So many good ones in the breakers as well. Tough to get in and tougher. At 13 this week, the Star Jets and a summer of 45.

This is the Heritage Chart. Gary Private, Caitlin Gray, missing you at 12 this week. And at 11, just outside the 10, Gary Newman, Like a Refugee.

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1: The members, the boy from nowhere, number 10 this week. And at 9, it's Mark Knopfler.

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1: Flights leaving the UK are facing disruption because of an air traffic control technical issue, Ben Monsey reports.
2: National Air Traffic Services say around 200 UK flights have been cancelled and that recovering from the disruption will take some time. Engineers are working on site to resume normal operations as quickly as possible. Passengers are being asked to check before they travel.
1: Israel says they're closing the British consulate in Jerusalem. It's after Foreign Secretary Ed Miliband announced the UK will take action against firms providing services to them. 12 people have also been banned from entering Israel. The chief exec of the RNLI says abuse of their volunteers is wholly unacceptable. Peter Sparks says some of his staff have faced online abuse after crowds of mass demonstrators blocked road access to the port of Dover on Saturday. And Clarkson's Farm has won a national television award. Other shows like Michael McIntyre's Big Show picked up trophies at the ceremony in London. From Radio News Hub, I'm Lucy Gorman-Lee.
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1: A few showers, particularly on the coast. Otherwise, a fine and dry day with some sunny spells, a high of 19 degrees Celsius.
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I want you, I need you, oh God. I need these beautiful things that I've got.